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1: The song just simply says, if he doesn't do anything else, he's already done enough. Bishop Brown wrote this song for me. 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

0: worship Him. 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

0: The Wells Fargo 18th Annual Spirit of Praise presents Hezekiah Walker's Choir Fest, Saturday, October 10th at 5 p.m. at Reed Temple AME Church in Glendale, Maryland. 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

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Y'all clap your hands here, come on. 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
1: For someone facing incredible obstacles in your life, I want you to lean on God and trust His flawless record. He never fails. 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
2: I know he can.
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2: I've seen him do it.
0: So whatever problem you've
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2: Time to take a break for prayer. Today, dear God, we pray for improved spiritual vision. We seek to be empowered to see the best in people, even when they are showing us their worst. We seek to feel the God-given love embedded in all of us, even when others may be showing us meanness and disregard. We seek to possess heightened discernment so that we can recognize lies, deceptions, and falsehoods, even when they are dressed up in exciting and attractive packaging. We seek to be able to recognize when our assistance is needed, even when no word may have been spoken. And we ask you, dear God, to love and direct our steps, guide and protect our very existence during these times of change and uncertainty. Please, dear God, improve our spiritual vision. Amen and hallelujah.

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0: The Wells Fargo 18th Annual Spirit of Praise presents Hezekiah Walker's Choir Fest, Saturday, October 10th at 5 p.m. at Reed Temple AME Church in Glendale, Maryland. 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Harrison and YP, Michonne Mitchell, and Lisa Knowles Smith. And y'all, we're just getting started. 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
3: The reality is tragedy never announces that it is coming. Tragedy thrives on that one bad decision, one unnecessary risk, one moment of believing that it couldn't possibly happen to me. There was a time in our past when our main concentration was on survival. Our elders were considered strict when they would not allow us to go to anyone's house before everyone in that house was checked out. They firmly believed that the company we keep in our youth will determine the outcome of our future. And they were bound and determined that every generation would do better than the one before. Oftentimes, when a young person's future is interrupted by tragedy, it serves as a wake-up call to remind us to accept the reality that we are uniquely different from other cultures. Understanding that difference obligates us to make certain that our young survive so that they, too, can experience a future.
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1: Oh, thank you, Lord. 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
2: 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And while in that storm, it seems like everyone who you thought you could count on has walked away. 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
0: Thank you, Jesus.
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0: 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So

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And he says you're not going to be able to get out of this situation, but

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1: Put those hands together all across the building tonight. Let the devil know that you're encouraged. Let him know that you're encouraged. Let him know. 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I don't know about you tonight, but...

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1: Because of all the emails and the letters and the phone calls we received of you telling us how you were encouraged from the struggle is over. I decided to ask God to give me another word of encouragement to encourage his people. So I got some old young people. Butterfly praises. Let's encourage someone. Listen. Put a smile on your face.
2: Hold your head up high.
1: Uh-huh.
2: It's gonna be a brighter day. All things work together.
1: That's word, y'all.
2: For

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2: He will
1: work it out.
2: Woo!
0: Thank you, guys. I'm getting a little too happy in here, y'all.
2: I know he will.
0: Come on.
2: He will
1: work it out.
2: Work it out.
0: Now you have it. Now you have it. Now listen, what I need you to do for me right now, whether you're at home,

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You're not gonna give in, because you are victorious. 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

0: 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He's already working out. 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

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And guess what?

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0: The Wells Fargo 18th Annual Spirit of Praise presents Hezekiah Walker's Choir Fest, Saturday, October 10th at 5 p.m. at Reed Temple AME Church in Glendale, Maryland. 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Harrison and YP, Rashawn Mitchell, and Lisa Knowles Smith. 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
1: Hello, I'm Jose Hernandez, and I have been using a wheelchair since my accident in 1995.
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1: 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Made it to Friday morning, and Beltway is in great shape right now, heading to and across the Woodrow Wilson Bridge, running with light volume. Getting to the Beltway, north on 210. A little bit slow here to the light at Palmer Road. North of Livingston Road, crews moved the crash from the last hour over to the shoulder, so that's much improved. Heaviest stretch of 295, both directions between Chevrolet and the Beltway, is going to be southbound between Burroughs Avenue and East Capitol Street. Looking good on New York Avenue. Crash on the Beltway in College Park. Outer loop between 201 Kenilworth Avenue and Route 1 over to the shoulder. Just a brief distraction delay there. When you get into an accident, call 911 first. 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That's 1-800-HURT-123. I'm Jamie Witten, WYCB Traffic.
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3: The reality is tragedy never announces that it is coming. Tragedy thrives on that one bad decision, one unnecessary risk, one moment of believing that it couldn't possibly happen to me. There was a time in our past when our main concentration was on survival. Our elders were considered strict when they would not allow us to go to anyone's house before everyone in that house was checked out. They firmly believed that the company we keep in our youth will determine the outcome of our future, and they were bound and determined that every generation would do better than the one before. Oftentimes, when a young person's future is interrupted by tragedy, it serves as a wake-up call to remind us to accept the reality that we are uniquely different from other cultures. Understanding that difference obligates us to make certain that our young survive so that they too can experience a future.
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the store, 50 cents. 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

0: The Wells Fargo 18th Annual Spirit of Praise presents Hezekiah Walker's Choir Fest, Saturday, October 10th at 5 p.m. at Reed Temple AME Church in Glendale, Maryland. 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

0: God says, even now,
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0: Tell him, you've been in this place long enough. 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
0: And I know your mountainside has been rough. 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
1: 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Heading through Beltsville, the crash activity is on the southbound side of Route 1, Baltimore Avenue, south of Amondale Road. That's giving us heavy delays on the southbound side, northbound with the rubbernecking a bit slow as well. Heading down to the Beltway on 95, wide open. I'm not seeing any delays, even passing 212 to join on to either loop. Watch for the normal outer loop slowdowns and to Silver Spring into the Wilson Bridge, slowing before 210, a little bit better than normal there. Out of Upper Marlboro, northbound 4 has been uneventful. We like that. Northbound 4 slows to the light at Dower House Road, and a little bit of volume into that new traffic pattern as well, approaching the Suitland Parkway. When you get into an accident, call 911 first. Then call attorney Big Al, 1-800-HURT-123. That's 1-800-HURT-123. I'm Jamie Witten, WYCB Traffic.
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20: J.C. Walker, founder of the Crew of Pyros Foundation or Crew of Pyros Carnival Club. Well, you know, from all the activities and calamity around Hurricane Katrina, a lot of us were dispersed to other states, countries around the world. My wife and I landed here in Virginia. She assumed that we would go back to New Orleans once dust settled from Katrina. She was missing home, homesick, and we missed the first Mardi Gras parade post-Katrina, which was in 2007. So I decided in my heart to get some kind of Mardi Gras influence here on the East Coast. They had organizations, other organizations, but they were not doing like the Mardi Gras parades or the balls like we're accustomed to. Long story short, the Crew of Pyros was birthed. It's actually a love story.
19: 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Inspiration from CEOs right here in the DMV.
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Somebody just need to testify to somebody next to him. Tell him, I'm stronger. I'm wiser.

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1: 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Serious crash in the district. Listen up, everyone. If you use 295, this is in the northbound direction. They have stopped all traffic northbound 295 before the Suitland Parkway. Traffic comes to a standstill right as you come off the Beltway. So if you're on the Beltway or heading to

0: toward that area. Think about taking alternates 210. You can take 210 to Martin Luther King Jr. Avenue. If you're in the area where you can bail off of 295, you'll want to do that and head over toward the Suitland Parkway. You can rejoin 295 northbound from the Suitland Parkway. But again, just prior to that, all traffic is stopped for the accident. That's our big story right now on this Friday morning, heading through the district on New York Avenue, just the normal volume delays. When you get into an accident, call 911 first, then call Attorney Big Al, 1-800-HURT-123. That's 1-800-HURT-123. I'm Jamie Witten, WYCB Traffic.
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10: 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The Mardi Gras ball, yeah, that's good and dandy, but it's what we do into the communities. 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One of the most rewarding, I would say, young lady came up to me after the ball and say, wow, J.C., I felt like I stepped out of D.C. for several hours into New Orleans. 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

0: The Wells Fargo 18th Annual Spirit of Praise presents Hezekiah Walker's Choir Fest, Saturday, October 10th at 5 p.m. at Reed Temple AME Church in Glendale, Maryland. 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Harrison and YP, LaShawn Mitchell, and Lisa Knowles Smith. 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
3: J.C. 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The connection is that we see what people need and, you know, coming from a place of, I would say, humble means, you know, being raised. My mother was an educator. You know, I was raised around educators and it was about education, you know, giving back, you know, that Southern hospitality. So seeing people in need, just simply seeing them in a need. Sometimes people just need a hug or someone to speak with, you know, talk to or whatever. But being able to give back, man, that's the major thing. You know, from our community service, helping other organizations here, partnering with them, like some, giving back our prom dress, give back, you know, tuxedos for young men.
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10: 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We seek to be able to recognize when our assistance is needed, even when no word may have been spoken. And we ask you, dear God, to love and direct our steps, guide and protect our very existence during these times of change and uncertainty. Please, dear God, improve our spiritual vision. Amen and hallelujah.
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2: The reality is tragedy never announces that it is coming. Tragedy thrives on that one bad decision, one unnecessary risk, one moment of believing that it couldn't possibly happen to me. There was a time in our past when our main concentration was on survival. Our elders were considered strict when they would not allow us to go to anyone's house before everyone in that house was checked out. They firmly believed that the company we keep in our youth will determine the outcome of our future. And they were bound and determined that every generation would do better than the one before. Oftentimes, when a young person's future is interrupted by tragedy, it serves as a wake-up call to remind us to accept the reality that we are uniquely different from other cultures. Understanding that difference obligates us to make certain that our young survive so that they, too, can experience a future.
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mighty tonight. He is the Lord of hosts. He is our master. Come on. He is our savior. Come on. He is our redeemer. Come on. He is our healer. Come on. He is our provider. Come on. All we say.

0: 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Hairston and YP, Rashawn Mitchell, and Lisa Knowles-Smith. 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
3: I will enter his gates with thanksgiving in my heart. I will enter his courts with praise. This is the day the Lord has made, and we are rejoicing and we're glad in it. I'm James Gray.
4: I'm Diane Gray.
3: Diane, let's pick up where we left off last time. We are showing you that healing for your body, healing for your mind, healing for your emotions is a part of the finished works of Christ.
4: Yes. Mm-hmm.
3: We've been talking about healing belongs to you. Healing has already been bought and paid for by the Lord Jesus.
4: Yes.
3: And Jesus wants the world to get to know him as healer as much as many people know him as Savior.
4: Amen.
3: And there are many people that haven't even received him as Savior, Diane.
4: Right.
3: But if you ask them
4: mm-hmm.
3: who Jesus is, they're going to tell you what, he's supposed to be the Savior.
4: Right, that's right.
3: Mm-hmm. Isn't that right?
4: Absolutely. Mm-hmm.
3: So, but he wants you to get to know him as your healer. Not only was his body broken with your sins, that we're all familiar with 1 Corinthians 11:24, in the communion, the scripture instructs believers to take, eat his body,
4: yes,
3: which was broken for you. Well, his body wasn't broken with just your sins.
4: That's right.
3: Your iniquities, your transgressions. His body was also broken with all of your sicknesses, the world's sicknesses,
4: yes,
3: the world's diseases, and the world's pains.
4: That's right. Amen.
3: Now, we've been calling this a double cure for the sake of this lesson. Literally, it was a whole lot more than a double cure. Right, it was complete sicknesses, the world's sicknesses,
4: yes,
3: the world's diseases, and the world's pains.
4: That's right, amen.
3: Now, we've been calling this a double cure for the sake of this lesson. Literally, it was a whole lot more than a double cure.
4: Yes.
3: Right, it was complete restoration. We are complete in him now.
4: Yes, amen.
3: But for the sake of this lesson, but Jesus, we've showed you this is evidence number one.
4: Yes, that's right.
3: That the same time Jesus bore our sins in his own body on the tree to almost 2,000 years ago, where the scriptures reveals that he bore our sicknesses, diseases, and pains.
4: Yes, amen.
3: Now we said again, it bears repetition. He bore your sins so that your sins could be forgiven.
4: Amen. That's right.
3: And you could escape the consequences of your sins, eternal judgment, forgiveness of sins. That's why he bore your sins.
4: Yes.
3: Now you've got to receive it.
4: Mm-hmm.
3: You've got to take possession of the free gift of eternal life. But no human being will be able to say eternal life.

0: life, forgiveness of sins, was not provided.
1: Yeah, that's right.
0: Because Jesus provided it. Well, when did he provide it? In his own body,
1: mm-hmm.
0: on the cross, 2,000 years ago.
1: Amen to that.
0: Now here at Christ Healing Church Ministries, we found out years later that he also bore in our same body, in his same body,
1: right.
0: on the cross. He also bore our sicknesses.
1: Amen.
0: And he bore our sins, right?
1: Mm-hmm.
0: So we can receive forgiveness of sins, eternal life, and really he bore your sins to make you the master of sin. But he bore your sicknesses, diseases, and all your pains to provide healing
1: yes.
0: for your body, for your mind, and for your emotions.
1: Amen. Absolutely. And you were just saying that Jesus, when he died on that cross for our sins, at the same time, he bore all of our sicknesses and pain.
0: Yeah.
1: 2,000 years ago.
0: 2,000 years ago.
1: In other words, if someone is going through a sickness and received the manifestation of their healing, they just received the manifestation.
0: Yeah.
1: But they were, Jesus already healed them 2,000 years ago.
0: Oh, boy, and then dying, that's good. You need to say that again.
1: Because I had to learn that. When someone asks me, well, when did you get healed of COVID? Oh, last week. No. Jesus healed me 2,000 years ago.
0: Praise.
1: I received it last week.
0: Come on now.
1: Or 2 weeks ago.
0: Come on now.
1: And that is part of renewing our minds.
0: Yeah. Yeah.
1: That when people are hoping.
0: Yeah.
1: Because that's where it starts.
0: Yeah.
1: But the scripture said that it's your faith.
0: Mm.
1: And it's the faith is the substance.
0: Mm.
1: Of those things that you're hoping for.
0: Go ahead, teacher.
1: Well, I heard that. I was studying a few recently, yeah. and I really got it. I really understood it. That many of us are hoping that we receive the healing. But you got to keep the hope, alive.
0: Yeah, keep hope alive. But hope
1: the
0: is
1: hope is not, pretend. Right, because what hope does is because the faith is the substance of that hope.
0: Come on now.
1: So how do we increase our faith?
0: Yeah.
1: By hearing and hearing the word of God.
0: Praise God.
1: And so many people, when you pray for them for healing,
0: yeah.
1: some people are ready and some are not
0: some
1: to
0: are
1: receive.
0: Not. That's right.
1: Because if you ask somebody, if someone says, oh, I'm dealing with a sickness and you pray, are you ready to receive? And they say, I'm ready to receive. They can receive the healing.
0: Praise God.
1: But if someone comes to you and says, you know, I'm dealing with a sickness, and you say, well, I'll pray for you. Are you ready to receive? Well, I hope so.
0: I sure hope so.
1: Well, they're not ready.
0: They're not ready.
1: They need to sit under the word.
0: Praise God.
1: A little longer.
0: Yeah.
1: Because their faith increases as they're hearing.
0: Praise God.
1: Mm-hmm.
0: And that's why we were having healing school.
1: Yeah.
0: For that same reason.
1: Absolutely.
0: Because the scripture says in Luke, mm-hmm. that the people pressed on him, mm-hmm. they came to hear
1: yes.
0: and be healed.
1: Absolutely.
0: And that's why the Lord led us on this radio broadcast.
1: Right. Mm-hmm.
0: First, to give people an opportunity to hear.
1: Mm-hmm.
0: See, a lot of people want healing, but healing from God comes by faith in his word.
1: My goodness, right.
0: You're not going to have faith in God without faith in his word. So Jesus said, well, go teach and preach the gospel,
1: right.
0: which includes healing,
1: mm-hmm.
0: to all creation.
1: Right.
0: Because if you hear certain things, it gives you an opportunity to believe it. It even creates the believing.
1: Absolutely. Now, you can start believing the wrong thing.
0: Yeah.
1: By hearing the wrong thing.
0: Wow.
1: But your faith, when you hear the word of God, and you use that scripture all the time, that your faith begins where the will of God is known.
0: Yes, yes.
1: So yeah. when you know that healing is God's will,
0: yeah.
1: and you're hearing, and you're hearing, and you continue hearing, God wants you healed. Well, Jesus has already healed you.
0: Yeah.
1: As you continue hearing his word, that increases your faith.
0: Yes.
1: And then you'll be ready to receive.
0: And if you never hear the word of God
1: right.
0: on healing,
1: yes, mm-hmm.
0: then you won't have faith.
1: That's right.
0: If the world, watch this, child of God. Mm-hmm. If the world never hears the word of God on healing,
1: right.
0: that Jesus is just as much your healer
1: yes.
0: as he is their savior, they won't have faith to be healed. Well, why has there been so much faith for salvation, meaning eternal life?
1: Right.
0: There's a lot of faith for eternal life.
1: Mm-hmm.
0: There's supposed to be over 2 billion Christians on the planet today.
1: Right.
0: Because that's been the dominant message of the gospel
1: mm-hmm.
0: that the world has heard.
1: Well, I just saw something just now, because there are many people, James, that have been going to church For many, maybe weeks, months, years.
0: Yeah.
1: Before they actually get saved.
0: Isn't that right?
1: Because they kept hearing. They kept hearing about being saved.
0: Every Sunday.
1: They kept
0: hearing. Man giving an altar call.
1: Yes. And whatever, one Sunday, something triggered.
0: Something triggered it.
1: Or
0: just Holy Spirit gave them a rhema or something.
1: And it said, you know what, I'm going to receive.
0: I'm going to accept Christ.
1: Exactly.
0: You look at the football games. Mm-hmm. You see John 3:16.
1: Yeah.
0: Plastered on posters.
1: Mm-hmm.
0: So there's been a tremendous hearing.
1: Yeah, absolutely.
0: Especially in America
1: mm-hmm.
0: about Jesus died for your sins
1: mm-hmm.
0: so you could have eternal life.
1: Right.
0: Well, that has been the dominant.
1: Absolutely.
0: Message,
1: mm-hmm.
0: and that's why we have so many Christians.
1: Yeah, that's right.
0: Because
1: mm-hmm.
0: it has given a lot of people a chance to believe.
1: Right.
0: In a minute, that's how we got saved.
1: We kept hearing.
0: The person that led me to Christ didn't say anything about healing.
1: They didn't.
0: But they told me about forgiveness of sins.
1: Right.
0: Jesus died for my sins.
1: Mm-hmm.
0: Well, we're here at Christ Healing Ministries. We're also telling you, if you have received Christ as your Savior, you know him as Savior.
1: Yeah.
0: Well, I didn't talk about Lord, you know, meaning you surrendered your will to him. You live for him. You serve him.
1: Yes.
0: You're fulfilling his purpose in your life. That's Jesus is Lord.
1: Yeah.
0: That's a different subject.
1: Yes, that's right.
0: But if you know him at least Savior,
1: mm-hmm.
0: somebody, you had to hear the gospel
1: yeah.
0: concerning eternal life.
1: Yeah.
0: The free gift, amen. You give your life to the Lord. Jesus died for your sins
1: mm-hmm.
0: and on the consequences of your sins, and you can accept him as your Savior. Well, that's how you, whether it was at a church and some preacher
1: right.
0: gave an altar call
1: yeah.
0: or somewhere, and we heard the message of eternal life, and we got saved.
1: Amen. That's right.
0: Now let's take away, what if you and I have never heard in our lifetime,
1: mm-hmm.
0: the message of eternal life.
1: My goodness.
0: What if nobody had ever heard the gospel concerning eternal life through Jesus Christ? Well, it probably wouldn't be anybody saved. Because everything in the kingdom starts with hearing.
1: That's right.
0: Right?
1: Absolutely.
0: Faith begins where the will of God is known.
1: Mm-hmm.
0: You cannot exercise faith in something you do not know.
1: That's right. That's
0: the truth. That's powerful, honey.
1: Yeah.
0: Oh, boy.
1: That's the truth. That's the truth.
0: So we are seeing,
1: mm-hmm.
0: now we need to catch up with eternal life, healing.
1: Yeah. And, you know, you just said that most people have, or let's put it this way, you just said that many people, or what if people had not heard of eternal life?
0: Yeah.
1: Or, you know, preachers or whatever teaching that. There are people today that's never heard it.
0: There are still people today. Countries.
1: Yeah, and that's why we're not supposed to just go get a word and stay in the church.
0: Right, that's
1: it
0: right.
1: tells us to go out into the world.
0: Go into the world.
1: So, yeah, there's many
0: and
1: people.
0: And preach the gospel.
1: And preach the gospel.
0: Now, the full gospel have never been preached.
1: Right, that's right.
0: And that's why people who have accepted Christ,
1: mm-hmm.
0: They know they're going to heaven when they die, but that's about all they know.
1: Right.
0: Because that's what's been preached to them.
1: Mm-hmm.
0: Most of us didn't know anything about our new spiritual identity
1: mm-hmm.
0: in Christ.
1: Mm-hmm.
0: Most of us didn't know about our new spiritual ability in Christ
1: because yeah. nobody preached it. That's right.
0: The objective was, man, get them saved, get them go to heaven, miss hell when they die, and we've done our job. No, sir.
1: Mm-hmm.
0: No, ma'am. Jesus said, make disciples out of folks.
1: That's right.
0: Right? Mm-hmm. Well, many of us, we know Jesus as our Savior, but we didn't know anything about our new spiritual identity. That's why we run around hollering, we're old sinners saved by grace.
1: My goodness.
0: Singing songs, we're old sinners saved by grace. You were an old sinner. That's you right. were saved by grace. But according to the word, you're a new creation in Christ's name.
1: That's the truth. Amen to that.
0: But see, we didn't hear that.
1: Yeah.
0: Right? We there's so many things in the new covenant we haven't heard, mm-hmm. and that's why there's so much unbelief. Mm-hmm. That's why there's so much doubt mm-hmm. when you start hearing it.
1: Amen. That's the truth.
0: Or ministers who shoot it down.
1: Yeah. Oh, my goodness.
0: That's not God's will for your life. Well, back in the day, there was a group of ministers, again, Calvinists, who told the people, look, not everybody can get saved. Well, that wasn't scriptural.
1: That's right.
0: And people believed it.
1: Yeah.
0: Mm-hmm. Right?
1: That's right. Mm-hmm.
0: So that's some good stuff. Mm-hmm. So we're here, our assignment with this broadcast and Christ Healing Church Ministries is to let you know, as a believer, because we've got too many saved Christians,
1: yeah.
0: but they have sick souls.
1: My goodness, yeah.
0: They have sick minds. Mm-hmm. They have sick emotions.
1: Yes.
0: And we haven't even started talking about deliverance.
1: Yeah.
0: We're talking about healing. We're talking about being repaired.
1: Mm-hmm.
0: We're talking about being restored. We're talking about mend.
1: Right.
0: Fix some stuff
1: that's
0: been broken.
1: Mm.
0: But then many of us are saved, our spirits. We know we're going to heaven, but we need to be delivered.
1: Yeah.
0: Our souls need to be delivered. Your mind needs to be delivered of things. Your emotions, you need to be delivered.
1: Yeah, that's right.
0: So our responsibility, or the part we play, is to talk about healing and health. Now, Jesus, he did just everything he did with your sins, in his body, on the cross, we saw he did with our sicknesses and our diseases.
1: Mm-hmm.
0: We don't have time to go back to Matthew 8:17, where Matthew was quoting Isaiah, and he said, Jesus, Matthew 8:17, you need to know that verse, meditate on it if you're sick, himself took our infirmities and bare our sicknesses.
1: Mm-hmm.
0: Well, that's been in the Bible as long as the Bible existed.
1: Right. And when we get look at these scriptures, studying, it's not just reading. You have to say it.
0: Amen.
1: Because you have to hear yourself.
0: That's right.
1: Say the word. That's when your faith will increase, because you're hearing
0: Amen.
1: The word.
0: Amen. Amen. But everything he did with your sins, he did with your sicknesses, diseases, and all your pains, P-A-I-N-S, in his body on the cross 2,000 years ago. He did it with your sins so that you can receive eternal life, forgiveness of sins, which are free gifts. You still have to receive them. But he also did it with your sicknesses, diseases, and pains so to provide healing for you.
1: Right.
0: Now, that healing is a free gift also, but you've got to learn how to receive it.
1: Amen.
0: But see, we've been told, at least Christians have been told for hundreds of years by ministers who were being destroyed for lack of knowledge,
1: mm-hmm.
0: they came up with messages like God is the one putting sickness on you,
1: mm-hmm.
0: that God is using sickness to teach you something, that God is using sickness to grow you up, to mm-hmm. humble you.
1: Mm-hmm.
0: We've heard all these things. Christians for hundreds of years have heard all these things because they didn't understand. You got to have this understanding, child of God.
1: Amen. That's that traditional religious teaching, James. The scripture says that because, you know, that is the traditional teaching.
0: Sure.
1: And the scripture says your tradition has no effect on the word.
0: Made the word of God.
1: Absolutely. That's right.
0: No effect.
1: Made of no effect.
0: Religious tradition
1: mm-hmm.
0: and religious error.
1: My goodness.
0: Even though many ministers were sincere,
1: right.
0: we found out later many of them were wrong.
1: Mm-hmm.
0: Right?
1: That's right.
0: So whose report are you going to believe?
1: Mm-hmm.
0: So we showed you from God's word, healing, like eternal life, is also a part of the package of redemption, reconciliation, restoration, whatever you want to call it. Healing is just a part of it. Healing is just as much, Jesus is just as much the world's healer as he is the world's savior. Yes. But just like you have to receive him as your savior,
1: yes,
0: you have to learn how to receive him as your healer.
1: Amen.
0: Healer of your body, healer of your soul, your mind, healer of your emotions. Are you listening to us? So we saw again, right down Matthew 8:17, that Matthew was quoting Isaiah 53:4. Matthew said, this is what Isaiah said, King James. Mm-hmm. He took our infirmities.
1: Yes.
0: He bare our sicknesses.
1: Yes.
0: Sure he did. In the mind and heart of God, you were healed 2,000 years ago.
1: Amen.
0: Not when you received it.
1: My goodness.
0: You were healed. You've been healed. Healing has been available to human beings for 2,000 years.
1: And we didn't know
0: it. And we didn't know it. Right. Diane said healing was available before you got sick.
1: Right.
0: Healing was available while you're sick.
1: Right.
0: And healing is available if you receive it.
1: Amen.
0: Healing is an accomplished fact. It's been bought and purchased by the Lord Jesus Christ,
1: mm-hmm,
0: like eternal life. Mm-hmm. And just like heaven is waiting for people to receive Jesus as Savior, heaven is waiting for people to receive Jesus as their healer.
1: Amen. Ooh, that's the truth.
0: Isn't that great?
1: Absolutely.
0: Everything he did with your sins, he did with your sicknesses, diseases, and all your pain. So stop claiming that sickness,
1: right,
0: and start claiming your inheritance of healing.
1: That's right.
0: That by his stripes, Jesus bore that sickness. We refuse to bear now what Jesus already bore. Yes, we get challenges.
1: Right.
0: But now we know when we do get challenges, mm-hmm, it's Satan trespassing.
1: Oh, my goodness. That's true.
0: He's trespassing on God's property. We belong to God now. So we don't accept it. We don't welcome it. We don't play with it. We do what the Bible tells us to do. He says, submit yourself to God. Resist the devil. The devil there is devil and everything that's synonymous with the devil. Sickness, sin, fear, worry. Resist it. Don't accept it. Don't welcome it. Don't think God has a plan or purpose in you being sick, or your children being sick, or your grandchildren being sick, or your co-workers and family members being sick. Well, we've met Christians who have never resisted sickness in their entire Christian life.
1: That reminds me of a minister that we know was challenged with a cold.
0: Yeah.
1: And she said, oh, I'm catching a healing.
0: I'm catching a healing.
1: That's what she said.
0: We resist it.
1: Right.
0: Look, if it look like a rat, smell like a rat, it's a rat.
1: Right.
0: If it look like a sickness, smell like sickness, we stand against it.
1: That's right.
0: We resist it within the name of Jesus, the healer.
1: That's right.
0: Now watch this. There has to be an explosion of healing taught to the world.
1: My goodness. Yes.
0: So people will have the faith. It takes years. It takes the majority, like there's a majority of ministers teaching on eternal life.
1: That's right.
0: I would say there's probably people getting saved every day of every year because somebody's out there telling them Jesus died for their sins.
1: Amen.
0: Well, we got to keep doing that.
1: Yes.
0: But there's so many sick people around the world. We gotta add the healing portion of it also, because if we don't, people won't be able to believe. It's not that they don't believe in healing. Many of you don't believe in healing. It's not that you don't believe; it's you can't believe because you haven't heard enough of the word on it.
1: Yeah, that's right.
0: Right.
1: Mm-hmm.
0: So anyway, the word, everything Jesus did with your sick sins, he did with your sicknesses, diseases, and pains. In the mind and heart of God, your healing is already finished. Your healing for your mind, your healing for your emotions, your healing for your body, and heaven is waiting for you to receive it.
1: Mm-hmm.
0: Now go, Diane, with me to Psalm 103,
1: okay,
0: verse 12.
1: Okay.
0: Psalm 103, verse 12.
1: Okay, Psalm 103, verse 12. different. Okay. As far as the east is from the west, so far hath he removed our transgressions from us.
0: Now, see, we know that. Mm-hmm. That Jesus removed our transgressions. He removed our iniquities. He removed our sins as far as the east is from the west. Mm-hmm. When did he do it? He did it on the cross 2,000 years ago in his own body. Mm-hmm. Where so it is with sicknesses, diseases, and pains.
1: Right.
0: At the same time, he removed our sins, our iniquities, as far as the east is from the west. He also removed all your sicknesses, diseases, and pains.
1: Amen.
0: In the mind of God.
1: Right.
0: In the mind of the Father, the Son, and the Holy Ghost.
1: Amen.
0: He removed both of them at the same time in it, the same body. The communion scripture said, take, eat, this is my body that was broken for you. His body wasn't just broken for your sins.
1: Right.
0: His body was also broken with all of our sicknesses, all of our diseases, and all of our pain so that we could receive healing.
1: Amen, James.
0: My goodness.
1: Yeah, you're right. I'm telling you, faith, your faith in healing will develop, will increase if you keep hearing the word.
0: And hearing it.
1: And keep hearing
0: and
1: it.
0: Hearing it.
1: Yeah.
0: And hearing it. As a matter of fact, don't ever stop hearing it.
1: Right. That's
0: right. Even if you're not sick, pull out your healing verses.
1: Yeah.
0: Meditate on them on a regular basis.
1: Because not even for yourself, somebody you know is going to need it, James.
0: Amen.
1: Mm-hmm.
0: So we left off last week. We said, well, if we're already healed, why am I sick? If we're already healed, where is it?
1: Yes.
0: Why am I sick? Why does the x-ray say something opposite if according to God we're already healed? Well, we showed you that again, the healing that belongs to us has been deposited in, if you're a believer, it's in your human spirit.
1: Amen.
0: Look at Luke chapter 17, verse 20 and 21. The healing that belongs to you, that Christ purchased for you. Remember, man is a spirit.
1: Yes.
0: It's not, man is a spirit who lives in a physical body or earth suit, and we all have a soul, your mind, your will, and your emotions. Your soul is not you. Your body is not you. You are an eternal spirit.
1: Mm-hmm.
0: You are a spirit being who lives on the inside of this physical body. Now, when you accepted Jesus and you got born again, Holy Spirit moved inside of your spirit.
1: Ooh, my goodness.
0: He evicted sin out of that sin nature out of your spirit. He evicted the devil, your illegitimate spiritual father. We were all born in sin. He kicked Satan out of your spirit. Holy Ghost, Father, Son, and Holy Ghost moved in your spirit.
1: Mm.
0: That's where it's in your spirit. When someone asks, well, where's eternal life? The eternal life that you received is not in your mind. You have witness of it.
1: Yeah.
0: It's not in your body.
1: Yeah.
0: The eternal life is in your human spirit.
1: Amen, James.
0: Well, same place your healing is. Your healing is in your spirit. Your wisdom is in your spirit. Safety is in your spirit. Faith is in your spirit. Woo,
1: Amen.
0: My goodness,
1: that
0: go ahead and read that because we're running out of time.
1: Okay.
0: Luke 17, 20 and 21.
1: Okay. And when he was demanded of the Pharisees when the kingdom of God should come, he answered them and said, Jesus said, the kingdom of God cometh not with observation, neither shall they say, lo here or lo there, for behold, the kingdom of God is within you.
0: The kingdom is within you, meaning your human spirit.
1: Amen.
0: The fruit of the spirit is not in your mind. It's not in your body. The fruit of the spirit is in your recreated human spirit.
1: Amen.
0: Righteousness, holiness, love, joy, peace, temperance, all those things are in your human spirit. So is your healing. And just like you've got to learn how to manifest love when people around you hating on you, you got to learn how to manifest the fruit of the spirit.
1: Yes.
0: You've got to learn how to manifest your healing.
1: That's right.
0: Man, we are out of time. We're going to pick it up. Go to YouTube, Christ Healing Church DC. 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Box 10144. Washington, D.C. 20018. James Gray.
1: I'm Dane Gray. 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

0: 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All right.
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3: Time to take a break for prayer. Today, dear God, we pray for improved spiritual vision. We seek to be empowered to see the best in people, even when they are showing us their worst. We seek to feel the God-given love embedded in all of us, even when others may be showing us meanness and disregard. We seek to possess heightened discernment so that we can recognize lies, deceptions, and falsehoods, even when they are dressed up in exciting and attractive packaging. We seek to be able to recognize when our assistance is needed, even when no word may have been spoken. And we ask you, dear God, to love and direct our steps, guide and protect our very existence during these times of change and uncertainty. Please, dear God, improve our spiritual vision. Amen and hallelujah.
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4: The reality is tragedy never announces that it is coming. Tragedy thrives on that one bad decision, one unnecessary risk, one moment of believing that it couldn't possibly happen to me. There was a time in our past when our main concentration was on survival. Our elders were considered strict when they would not allow us to go to anyone's house before everyone in that house was checked out. They firmly believed that the company we keep in our youth will determine the outcome of our future, and they were bound and determined that every generation would do better than the one before. Oftentimes, when a young person's future is interrupted by tragedy, it serves as a wake-up call to remind us to accept the reality that we are uniquely different from other cultures. Understanding that difference obligates us to make certain that our young survive so that they, too, can experience a future.
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12: Put those hands together all across the building tonight. Let the devil know that you're encouraged. Let him know that you're encouraged. Let him know. Hallelujah. I don't know about you tonight, but

0: 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Joy is where you are.
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10: J.C. Walker, founder of the Crew of Pyros Foundation or Crew of Pyros Carnival Club. Well, you know, from all the activities and calamity around Hurricane Katrina, a lot of us were dispersed to other states, countries, around the world. My wife and I landed here in Virginia. She assumed that we would go back to New Orleans once dust settled from Katrina. She was missing home, homesick, and we missed the first Mardi Gras parade post-Katrina, which was in 2007. So I decided in my heart to get some kind of Mardi Gras influence here on the East Coast. They had organizations, other organizations, but they were not doing like the Mardi Gras parades or the balls like we're accustomed to. Long story short, the Crew of Pyros was birthed. It's actually a love story.
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Somebody said, why? I said,

0: Somebody do it. Somebody do it. Somebody do it in this room. Somebody lift up a praise in this room. I know we've been praising and we've been worshiping, but somebody lift up a praise right now. Oh, I declare that the Spirit of God is moving and stirring in this room amongst those that are worship and praise. Come on, lift those hands all over this room. Lift them. Lift that voice and begin to praise it. Oh, there's deliverance in your praise. There's healing in your praise. Oh, somebody came in the room needing a breakthrough. Just lift those hands and pray.
1: Gospel music, just the way you like it. For on WYCB.
0: And may that understand our praise. We as a family in Jesus' name would like to tell you the reason why we sing.

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1: You're the reason why I
0: listen.
1: Sing.
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Hallelujah. You've given me everything I need. 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And with chaos around, I'll still choose to say, yeah. Lord, I thank you.

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7: J.C. 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The most rewarding part is having people come up to me after they see what we're doing in the neighborhoods and the communities. The Mardi Gras Ball, yeah, that's good and dandy, but it's what we do into the communities. You know, the scholarships that we're giving back to college students, seeing a smile on their face. One of the most rewarding, I would say, young lady came up to me after the ball and said, "Wow, J.C., I felt like I stepped out of D.C. for several hours into New Orleans." So that let me know that we're hitting the mark, bringing that authentic culture. You can find us on kopfoundationinc.org.
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0: I wish I had a witness tonight. Can I ask y'all one question? The question is simply this: what did he see?
1: He saw the best.
0: I can't get no help up in here, because there are some folk in here that people have wrote you off, said you would never amount to anything, said that you would never end up being anywhere. But Myron, tell him one more time, what did he see?
1: He saw the best.
0: When mama said you would never be nothing, when aunties and uncles said that you would never amount to anything, when daddy didn't come home anymore, he didn't look

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4: Well, good evening, Radio One listeners. Thank you for tuning in to The Lyndia Grant Show. Think on these things, which we do have a lot for you to think about this week. We'll be talking to Dr. Julianne Malvo about this week's elections, which includes South Carolina. And we're going to be talking for as our second guest about type 2 diabetes. But now let's go to Dr. Julianne Malvo to talk about this week's primary elections.
5: We had an election last week that, or earlier this week, really, that it would be funny if it wasn't pitiful. So Darlene Graham, Lindsey Graham's sister, is now the Republican nominee for the United States Senate for the full 6-year term. She had already been appointed to the interim position by the governor at the encouragement of the president. So she had been given the... And then she had this little debate, Lindy. I don't know if you saw it.
4: I did.
5: My girl said, I don't know anything about that.
4: Foreign affairs. She could not talk about that.
5: Mm-mm. I don't know anything. I'm not a politician. Well, then why are you running for the Senate? Mm-hmm. You know? And she tried to explain it away. Many North Carolinians were totally like, excuse me? Mm-hmm. But she did win. It wasn't overwhelming. But she did win, and so now she's likely to be the senator because North Carolina, of course, is a red state, and the woman who's running against her hardly has a chance. But she has a chance because a lot of people are like, just disgusted. This woman doesn't know her hind parts from a hole in the wall.
4: And the lady that's running against her is a pediatrician, very well spoken. I enjoyed listening to her on TV.
5: Very knowledgeable. Mm-hmm. But she's a Republican. Mm-hmm. She is a Democrat.
4: She's a Democrat, yeah.
5: Democrats don't do well inside.
4: I know it. But because of the climate under Trump, it's a possibility.
5: It is a possibility. And she's an exciting woman. I act like you said, she's impressive. Mm-hmm. And she's exciting. So there is a possibility.
4: Yes. Mm-hmm.
5: But
4: they're not knocking the door down for these GOPs lately.
5: No. And Miss Graham, with all due respect to her and mourning for her brother, well, just keep mourning and mm-hmm. do what you do. You don't have to be a member of the United States Senate. Well, we know if she is able to pull this off, which she is likely but not certain to do, is that she will be a pawn in this president's chess game.
4: I would say her possibility is mostly due to her brother.
5: Exactly. Mm-hmm. And the president.
4: Yes.
5: Because he's very popular in South Carolina. And what we know is that he went to Myrtle Beach, South Carolina to campaign.
4: Yes,
5: for her.
4: He did.
5: Mm-hmm. And her numbers went up when he came. And what he said was, pretend I'm on the ballot.
4: Yes, he did.
5: Mm-hmm. And when he said that, a lot of people turned. So she won that Myrtle Beach area with more than 70% of the vote. Mm-hmm. So that there you have it. But anyway, the Republicans are tentative, more tentative about Trump than they've ever been, but they're not convinced. So they're still supporting him and his people that he endorses. He's endorsing less because, what do we know? He's had his hat handed to him. I could use another word, but has his hat handed to him 2-3 times. They're like, we're not feeling you. So it's going to be interesting moving into November to see where we are. That's all I can say. It's going to be interesting. Now, meanwhile, he has been picking up victories in other places. The Supreme Court sided with his administration on mail voting restrictions ahead of the midterms. Now, this is a mixed blessing for both him and for Democrats. Tell you why. Old people like to vote by mail, whether they're Democrats or Republicans.
4: Yes.
5: 4 years ago, that man was encouraging mail-in voting from Republicans because a lot of older people will stay home rather than go to the trouble of going to the ballot, to the

0: Mail-in, people need to pay attention to what's going on with mail-in voting. Our organizations, NAA, Urban League, others need to pay attention. And when there are electoral challenges, we need to basically lift them. But this didn't go completely Trump's way, but it leans towards him. I would say that it leans towards him. Now, everybody needs to send a thank you to Joyce Beatty, to Congresswoman Joyce Beatty. She has been on the Kennedy Center issue just unflaggingly. She's been on top of it. They told him he had to take his name off. They still have the shadow, the scaffolding up in they still have the scaffolding up. But here's what else. Now they want to put his name on in a different way. They want to say renovations courtesy of President Trump. And if they don't get their way, here's the other thing they said, Lyndia.
1: Tear it down.
0: Tear it down. Tear the Kennedy Center down.
1: Well, they were thinking about putting it in small letters underneath, I think is what I read. So we can probably stand that as long as they don't try to put it
0: No,
1: up
0: they don't
1: there.
0: need to put. The Congress said that the Kennedy Center was a tribute to President John Fitzgerald Kennedy.
1: Yes.
0: That's
1: But
0: what they.
1: I'm talking about the renovations note. That's if he renovated it, I don't think that's a problem, is it?
0: To me, it is. But
1: Okay.
0: I have a problem with everything about that man.
1: I thought that wasn't too bad, long as it was small down at the bottom.
0: Now, Lyndia Graham,
1: Yes.
0: how long have you been black?
1: 75 years.
0: So what I'm saying, now, do you believe they go put a smile in the bottom?
1: No, but
0: Make
1: that's
0: the
1: what they
0: public voting?
1: should do. I
0: Don't
1: know.
0: even pose that mess to me. You know better than that. You know better
1: Yes,
0: than that.
1: indeed. They ain't gonna do it small. I was thinking about it when I said it. I said, "Who are we talking about here?"
0: Yeah, no. Now, meanwhile, this man doesn't have anything else to do, so he's gonna pick a fight with Canada, our next door neighbor, with which we have had sustained collegial, neighborly, friendly relations. But he's mad, and so he decided he's going to lay a tariff on Canada.
1: Oh, Lord.
0: And it's a serious tariff, and it will affect the US. So what people have said is, well, no, what Canada has said was, I got something for you. You tariff me, I'm gonna tariff you. So they're gonna do a dollar for dollar. Everything he wants to tariff, they're gonna tariff. This is a zero-sum game, Lyndia.
1: Yes, it is.
0: It's gonna show up in terms of our economy. And I saw a Canadian sister on CNN this morning, and she made so much. She said, why is this happening? Why are we doing this? This doesn't make any sense. And that's what we all know, is that it doesn't make any sense. But then again, neither does Donald John Trump.
1: You don't even have to be good in math to know this doesn't make sense.
0: So what's going to be happening with lumber? We get lumber from Canada. You all the If you ride around DC, you see all these cranes. People building is going on. Where the lumber going to come from? And then, for the drinkers in the crowd, I know a lot of people love Canadian whiskey.
1: I've heard.
0: I don't know what it tastes like, but sounds interesting. There are going to be tariffs on that. Might be as much as $5 to $10 a bottle. So we're going back and forth. And as we go back and forth, what we're really doing is undermining the international position of the United States. So we can think of it as just Canada. We're fighting with Canada. But who are we not fighting with? We're fighting with Canada. We're fighting with some of the European countries. We just like to fight. This president is a pugilist. But what does it mean to you and me in terms of our pockets? In the short run, the fight with Canada doesn't mean very much. But if this continues for another 6 months, it's going to cost people between 2 and 10% of what they've been paying. 2 to 10%. That's a lot of money. But he doesn't care because he doesn't have to pay it. So speaking of paying, we

0: learn that the United States is now over $40 trillion in debt. We crossed that line last week. This
1: Wow.
0: is the most debt that we've ever been in. It's basically because, quite frankly, of the last three presidents, Obama, Biden, and Trump, but mostly Trump. And the thing about Trump is he doesn't care. So he basically runs up bills. That Grand Prix thing that was in D.C.
1: Oh
0: over
1: my
0: the
1: gosh, yes.
0: weekend, $35 million at least. One of the corporate sponsors is paying most of it. But this doesn't add up, Lyndia, to the cost of security. The National Airport was closed for 3 hours. We
1: And
0: can.
1: they were flying planes, I heard, that were very low.
0: Yes, that's why they closed the airport. And then let's just think about some of this. It would be funny if it was not pathetic what this man has. So he and Melania got into one of the presidential limos and did a loop of the Grand Prix track with him holding the flag that he dropped to signal that the race could start.
1: Oh, no.
0: That costs money.
1: Yes.
0: That we're talking about money, we're talking about schools opening, we're talking about all these things, but we're not talking about all these vanity projects he has that are costing us money.
1: Well, we're out of time, Dr.
0: So
1: J.
0: give me 1 minute there, just 1 minute.
1: Just one more. Just one more.
0: Just 1 minute to talk about Dolly Parton.
1: Yes,
0: You know, because
1: definitely.
0: we all loved her.
1: Yes.
0: She was such a great woman. One of the things I learned about her, she had something called the Imagine Library. And what she did, she gave free books to poor kids. Now, you and I both know we've worked with kids. That's just such a contribution. So many of us will remember her for 9 to 5. Some will remember her for I Will Always Love You. She wrote music.
1: Yes.
0: Whitney took it and knocked it out the park. But guess what? Dolly Parton was a smart cookie. She kept the rights to that song. So every time Whitney sang it, she got a dollar or two.
1: She did.
0: That's how she was able to stack her millions. So I just want to appreciate Dolly Parton, appreciate her contribution. What was her great? She had one quote. She said, "Don't forget where you come from." Something. Don't forget where you come from. You told it to me the other day.
1: I don't know, but I just know that she gave back to black bands all over the country and did a lot because the music came from Whitney. And she said she wanted to put money back in the black communities. Oh, it's great.
0: Yes, she did. She was an amazing lady. We'll miss her.
1: Yes, indeed. All
0: Thank
1: right.
0: you.
1: Well, thank you, Dr. Julian. We're going to go to our commercial break and we'll be back in a moment.
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1: Thank you for tuning in to the Lindell Grant Show. And we are back. As you all know, November is National Diabetes Month. And I read recently how diabetes is out of control all over the world. It's not just here in the United States. So I want to honor the memory of my mom during this month. And every week I'm having a guest talking about diabetes. I gave Councilman Frank Smith last week because it was Veterans Day, but this week we have got Dr. Gail Nunley Bland from Howard University's Hospital's Endocrinology. She's the chair. And then next Friday, we're going to have Dr. Sherita Hill Golden from Johns Hopkins. So I am excited about both of these doctors coming on. Dr. Gail Nunley Bland is a doctor at several hospitals. I'm going to keep it short because I want her to use most of her time to talk to us about where we're trying to go. Dr. Gail Nunley Bland, talk to us today about where you see us in the United States of America, and in particular the DMV, with this type 2 diabetes. What do you got to tell us?
7: Well, as you stated earlier, type 2 diabetes is on the rise throughout the world, and particularly in the Washington, D.C. metropolitan area. Mm-hmm. We have some of the highest rates of diabetes throughout the country. And particularly in D.C., Ward 7 and 8 actually have higher rates than most in the District of Columbia. You know, when I looked at the statistics of diabetes, type 2 diabetes on the map, and you look at just typing in Washington, D.C., it says that our rates of diabetes is around 7%. But when I drill down into the wards 7 and 8, mm-hmm. those rates were 14-15%. So they're twofold higher than the overall rate. And so it gives a misleading picture of Washington, D.C. as not having high rates of diabetes. But in those certain wards, the prevalence of diabetes is extremely high. Why is that? Well, diet, exercise, weight gain, poor access to quality foods are all contributing factors to what we're seeing in terms of the increase rates of diabetes.
1: And let me just add, Dr. Bland, because it happened to me and my family, lack of knowledge, which was why I was so excited before COVID when we used to do those wellness circles for AmeriHealth, teaching more low-income citizens of the District of Columbia what it is that you just said. Most people don't know. They think type 2 diabetes is like cancer. They think it's a death wish and that it's nothing you can do about it. So they keep eating the same way. They don't go out and exercise. They don't know that can make a difference. What people don't know can kill them. And so the key to me is education about this disease in all over the country. More people need to know what it is they can do about it. And I mean, they need to know it's real and not just some words we're saying.
7: That is absolutely correct. Eating a healthy diet. I always tell my patients, your plate, half of your plate should be vegetables. And divide the other half in half, where a quarter of it will be your starch and the other quarter will be your meat. And we tend to eat foods that are highly starched, like rice, potatoes, pasta, those things tend to increase your blood sugars. Whereas we should eat more vegetables, where one, it can prevent you from developing diabetes, even if you have a family history of diabetes. That healthy diet is one thing that we have shown throughout the times, the history, and the research, that we can prevent type 2 diabetes by watching what you eat, exercising, trying to get 30 minutes of exercise 5 days a week, or 150 minutes a week. And it doesn't have to mean that you have to run a marathon. It could be simple walking. Well, even if your neighborhood is not safe, you can turn on the TV, the videos, do exercises with that. You can do chair exercises, but just keep moving and eating healthy can prevent diabetes or make your diabetes easier to control.
8: And you know what I want to add to that too, Dr. Bland? I know you said all that, and that's what people really need to do. But some families have it run in the family, in sending genes, but every person in the family won't get it. Because what they need to understand is that some kids are born with the gene and some are not. So you can have sisters and brothers that end up one with it and one not. And then you wonder, well, why me? Because none of us are going to get the exact same genes from our pool. We're going to get them from our mother. We're going to get them from our father. And some of us, you remember I told you on my radio show earlier that I was an overweight birth baby, weighing 13 pounds. And my mother died from all of these complications of type 2 diabetes. But I was a perfect example. I read some research by NIH that talks about the difference. I think his name was Dr. Roger. I can't remember his last name, but
7: Roger Mitchell. Okay.
8: They out in Phoenix, but I remember he talked about the gene pool. But he talked about the same thing you just said. We need to understand about the gene pool, and even if you don't get it, you need to keep check on it, because I got it late. I didn't get it early. I got it late, and I think my mother did too. So I just wanted to bring that part of the study in that I had read about, that's going to be in my column this week coming up, and talk about, you talk about it too, about the genes.
7: Yes, you bring up a valid point that genes do play a role. If you have a parent with diabetes, that increases your risk for developing diabetes. And as you stated, we don't always get the same gene pool. But even if you do not get the same gene pool, it's still a good idea to have a healthy diet and increase in physical activity, because there are other things that can develop. You may be more prone to heart disease, or you may be more prone to getting a stroke or whatever. And we do know that that healthy lifestyle is one thing that can at least prevent or at least prolong your life in terms of you eventually getting these complications.
8: Mm-hmm. Mm-hmm. Well, once people know, or they have checked and you don't have it, or if you do have it, that's when people need to understand that they can do a lifestyle change. That is really important. And I don't like for people to hear us and say, oh, well, that probably worked for somebody else, but it won't work for me, because I know I have a girlfriend whose sister died on the table having her kidney dialysis. She was one of those ones, like my mother. Her mother died with 10 children, but she died from complications of type 2 diabetes, and both her mother's legs were amputated, and she was one of the ones that got that gene, and she ended up having problems, including having dialysis. But she wouldn't stop eating her candy bar. She wouldn't change anything, and she died. So I'm saying all that to say that even though you may not want to, because you've been living a long time and you've been living your life the same way, if you want to keep living longer, the only way it's going to happen is you have to make that change. Help me with that.
7: That is so correct that it is important to make those changes. And, you know, having diabetes is not a death sentence. And I want people to understand that that is something that you have control over. And you, as the person living with diabetes, you can control it. And I always tell my patients that, that it is you that can make that change. It is you that can control it. It is you that can make those choices of eating healthy. It is you that can do that exercise. We can give you all the medicine in the world, but if you do not make those changes, then the complications that you mentioned are something that can happen, the blindness, the amputation, the dialysis. And we know that all of those things can be prevented. And studies have shown that people with diabetes who care for themselves live the same, have the same lifespan, longevity as those who do not. Mm-hmm. And studies have shown that over and over and over again.
8: Yes, yes, yes. So that's the reason why I wanted to have you on here again this week. I'm kind of pleading with people to listen and hear what's being said. Give us your closing.
7: Okay, my closing is that diabetes is not a death sentence. You can control it, and the way that you can control it is lifestyle with diet, exercise, and medications that can help control your diabetes. We have many more tools in our toolbox to control your diabetes, and this is something that patients should understand, that it is in their hands, and the health field, we're here to help them to achieve those goals.
8: All right. Well, thank you, Dr. Bland, for helping me talk to the people about type 2 diabetes, whether they have it or just someone in their family, and almost all of us know someone who does. Thank you for being my guest today.
7: And thank you for the invitation, as always.
8: All right. That concludes the Lyndia Grant Show for this week. Good day.
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1: 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I don't need to talk to no stranger about, like, what? 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
3: 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Today, dear God, we pray for improved spiritual vision. We seek to be empowered to see the best in people, even when they are showing us their worst. We seek to feel the God-given love embedded in all of us, even when others may be showing us meanness and disregard. We seek to possess heightened discernment so that we can recognize lies, deceptions, and falsehoods, even when they are dressed up in exciting and attractive packaging. We seek to be able to recognize when our assistance is needed, even when no word may have been spoken. And we ask you, dear God, to love and direct our steps, guide and protect our very existence during these times of change and uncertainty. Please, dear God, improve our spiritual vision. Amen and hallelujah.
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1: What's up, Baltimore? 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